0: Hey, good morning, everybody. It is Sunday, July the 26th. You're listening to Weekend AM here on CBC Radio 1. I'm Martin Jones. Good morning to you. Coming up on the show today, the show must go on. Perchance Theater had a tough season last year due to the smoke from the wildfires, but this year the troupe is looking to bounce back. We're going to be joined by the artistic director and some of this season's actors. The Irish Descendants have a new album out, and it's a tribute to the late, great Stan Rogers. Con O'Brien sits down with us for a first listen of that album. Also, All in the Family, we're going to hear from director Victoria Fuller about her original play, In God's Pocket. Tells the story of her great-grandmother, Kitty Cantwell, who was one of the only two female survivors from the SS Florizel shipwreck back in 1918. And actor Paul Rowe returns as Bishop Michael Anthony Fleming for a guided theatrical tour of the Basilica in St. John's. We'll tell you about the tour that Rowe says will not only educate people on the history of the building, but perhaps change how they view it forever. That and more in the next 3 hours of Weekend AM. But let's start our morning as we do with the news. Let's head upstairs. CBC's Catherine Crummy standing by.
1: This is CBC News for Newfoundland and Labrador. I'm Catherine Crummy. Good morning. Premiers across Canada have signed an MOU

From his 2010 album Swim, that's Caribou with Sun. The CBC News is up next. When we return, Emily Wilson is the first woman to translate the Odyssey into English, and her version helped inspire Christopher Nolan's hit new movie. She'll tell us all about her fascinating work and what she thinks of its big screen moment. I'm Megan Williams. The Sunday Magazine's back in 6 minutes.

0: deeply, deeply immersed. Which passages are giving you goosebumps this Odyssey summer as you go through your new translation?
1: Oh, that's a beautiful question. Beautiful question. Thank you for that. I don't think I've ever been asked that. I love it. Oh gosh, it's so hard to decide. I mean, I would say first one that comes to my mind is the reunion of Telemachus and Odysseus in the original Odyssey. There's this amazing and I think very, very memorable, beautiful simile where Telemachus realizes that this old beggar in disguise is his father, whom he's been waiting for desperately for so long. And they embrace and they start crying together. And the simile saying they wept like birds of prey whose chicks have been killed by the hunters. And they're crying like those bereaved birds. Mm. And I just think that's so powerful and beautiful because it gives you this sense of, in some ways, this is a happy moment. They're together at last after 20 years of absence. But you also have that sense, which is beautifully not spelled out in the main narrative, of there's so much lost, there's so much pain. And that also they're together as birds of prey and that their togetherness will entail going hunting together.
0: Wow, what a beautiful way to end. Thank you so much for speaking to me. It's been such a thrill.
1: Thank you so much. That was lovely.
0: Emily Wilson is a professor of classics at the University of Pennsylvania, translator of the Odyssey and the Iliad, and author of the upcoming book, Crossing the Wine Dark Sea.

0: That's Montreal pianist and composer Jean-Michel Blais with a track off his upcoming album Mirador. The song is called Ulysse, an homage to the Latin name for Odysseus. I'm Megan Williams. 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In the summer of 2022, Salman Rushdie came face to face with death. The Booker Prize winning author was stabbed multiple times while on stage about to give a lecture. He suffered life-altering injuries, including losing his sight in one eye. And since then, Salman has written his way through recovery. His memoir, Knife, recounted the violence he endured and the struggles that followed. And most recently, he's returned to fiction with The 11th Hour. It's a collection of five stories about memory, mortality, and what remains when time is running out. Pia Chattopadhyay spoke with him about it last November. Here's their conversation.
1: The 11th hour suggests the final stretch before the end, that time is almost up, but not quite yet. What does the 11th hour mean to you personally?
2: Well, it means, you know, as you say, that if when time is short, use it. Don't waste your time. And I think that's one of the lessons of old age, you know, that when you know that the time ahead of you is shorter than the time behind you, get on with it. And that's what I felt with these stories, which actually I have to say, given that I sometimes take a very long time to write a book, these stories came out very fluently, as if they really needed to be told. And I mean, I guess the book got written in something like a year, which for me is lightning speed.
1: All these stories across the book, there is this shared feeling of endings, people confronting their limits. What other reasons did you

When something comes to an end, like a marriage, it can feel like a failure. But there's always learning that comes with that, like a little bonus for all the sucking. We're working on an episode all about what happens when we fail and get back up. So if you have a story of a recent now or never failure moment, get in touch. We might just put you on the show. You can send us a DM on social media, email us at nowornever@cbc.ca, or call your story into our failure hotline, 1-844-375-5669. That's 1-TIGER-55-NOW.